go placidly amid the noise and haste, and remember what peace there may be in silence. As far as possible without surrender, be on good terms with all persons. Speak your truth quietly and clearly, and listen to others, even the dull and ignorant. They too have their story. Avoid loud and aggressive persons. They are vexations to the spirit. If you compare yourself with others, you may become vain and bitter, for always there will be greater and lesser persons.

Enjoy your achievements as well as your plans. Keep interested in your own career. However humble, it is a real possession in the changing fortunes of time. Exercise caution in your business affairs, for the world is full of trickery. But let this not blind you to what virtue there is. Many persons strive for high ideals, and everywhere life is full of heroism. Be yourself. Especially do not feign affection. Neither be cynical about love. For in the face of all aridity and disenchantment, it is as perennial as the grass. Take kindly the counsel of the years, gracefully surrendering the things of youth. Nurture strength of spirit to shield you in sudden misfortune, but do not distress yourself with imaginings. Many fears are born of fatigue and loneliness. Beyond a wholesome discipline,

Therefore, be at peace with God, whatever you conceive him to be, and whatever your labors and aspirations in the noisy confusion of life, keep peace with your soul. With all its sham, drudgery, and broken dreams, it is still a beautiful world. Be careful. Strive to be happy.

Indeed, you are a child of the universe, a beautiful one at that, one that was created by the great God. A beautiful good morning to you, St. Lucia. Happy Friday. Yes, happy Friday. It is indeed a Friday, the start of the weekend. It is also the 21st day of the month of August. Yes, in about 10 days, this month is gone, and we are going to be going into the buzz. Once the buzz hits, that is it for 2026. I hope everyone is doing okay. Hope you're having a great morning. Happy birthday to those of you celebrating your special day today and anyone else celebrating in any kind. You know, celebrations is always good, especially on a Friday when persons are going down to the bank with a check. This is the only time people are not anxious. They're not in a hurry. They just want to go there, make sure they take the line and get their check, because they know what it does. Checks is about money. Money could do things. You know what I mean? So those of you celebrating, happy celebrations to you. A newborn baby, happy celebrations to you as well. Anniversary, whatever the celebrations are, happy celebrations to you. Let us give the great God above thanks and praise for just another beautiful day.

So we always ring the bell on a Friday just a little longer because it happens to be the final day of the program for the week. But we will be back next week, next Monday, God willing. We will be right back here to bring you the program. Champagne in the morning. How is everybody doing? It is a Friday. There's something spectacular about Fridays. Fridays, doesn't matter how much work that one has to do, there's a great sense of a feeling, a nice atmosphere about a Friday. I don't know if it is because people have been getting paid or if it is because people are going to be relaxing on the weekend, people are traveling, people are anticipating that they're going to have a lot of fun. But a Friday is always one of the best days of the week for a lot of people, especially people in the workforce. Well, people like myself, I don't have a particular day that I'm looking forward to in terms of work because I work every other day. So be it a Friday, a Sunday, Saturday, my days rotates every week. So if I'm working, like for argument's sake, I'm working today and I'm not working tomorrow, I'm off tomorrow. So next Saturday I will be on and I'll be off next Friday. So this is how it goes. But it's just something beautiful about Fridays that everyone loves. People already have plans for the weekend. All right, let us pray. Dear God, thank you this morning for the gift of life, for your unveiling love, and for carrying us through every storm. Thank you for healing our hearts, restoring our strength, and giving us an opportunity to begin again. As we step into this day, fill us with peace, wisdom, courage, and grace. Guide our decisions, protect us from evil, and order our steps according to your will. Let your favor surround us, and let everything we do bring glory to your name. We trust you completely, Lord. Amen. Always a prayer to the beautiful people and the family of The Solid. Yes, indeed, we are indeed The Solid FM. Hope everyone is having a good Friday. I want to play a little bit of music today, just a little bit of stuff, old stuff, way back then stuff. We will start off with Joy to the World, not the Christmas one. Joy to the world, all the boys and girls, joy to the fishes in the deep blue sea. We don't hear, yesterday I was up in the north at, I can't even remember the name of the place, boy. Oh my goodness, just after you pass Grozile, like, what's the name of that area there? Massad. Massad. And I went into an establishment, went to get something, and it happened that Newspin was on, and there were three young men there, workers, and they were all listening to the program. And apparently the program was based on the Richard Frederick, not Richard Frederick, but the verdict, as I call it, the verdict. And someone was on the line, and I don't remember what the conversation was, but the three young men, they were in a back and forth. Two of them, one was saying that the guy, he was wrong, they were supposed to do this to him, and the other two is saying, but where's the evidence, where's that? So I stood there, listening to the back and forth among three young men. And it dawned on me that, although I am a talk show host as well, and I get involved with politics, but right there it said to me, look at what has happened to our country. There's no discussion of prosperity in St. Lucia, among the young, among the middle aged, among the elderly. And I don't want to take myself out of the conversation because I am a talk show host myself. But I stood there while I was waiting for what I went to get, and the three young men were back and forth, two against one, saying the man, there's no evidence, this one saying the man was this way. And I said, look at what has happened to our country. It's just fury, drama, fire. And you're not going to hear our young people in a discussion or debate in regards to futuristic plans, things that they would like to do, beautiful things, own a property,
Because there's no such programs that brings that to the young people. There are no such programs where young people could play, could be very attentive in listening to a moderator or a program where they could be aspiring to something of positivity. Now, I'm not coming down on any program to state that people are not supposed to have their programs. I just told you twice before that I do have my program as well. And my program primarily is based on politics, 90% of it. But only then when I heard the three young men, young guys, having that back and forth among themselves, I said, well, this is what has happened to our country. And people are eager to get involved with those kinds of conversations. And apparently, they don't have any choice because this is what's there. There's nothing else. Prominent people, people that have been, you know, making their voices heard throughout years. There were some who were talk show hosts themselves. Have never called on a talk show to bring about some level of prosperity or futuristic plans to the beautiful kids of this country, to teach them or to nurture them into how to go about living their lives. Not even sending out a message to those that are getting involved with drug trafficking, those that are getting involved with gun violence. But as soon as something political comes out, something dramatic, something chaotic, those voices are there and they speak in length. So, excuse me, I asked myself just yesterday while driving back, are these people rallying for the development of this country? Or are they speaking just for recognition? You know, some people just want to be recognized. A lot of people want to do that. So, you know, just to be recognized when they're seen in the public, people say to them, you know, approach them, I heard you, good program, blah, blah, just like people do when they see me. So I'm not even counting myself out, but I could guarantee you that I'm not here for recognition. No, never. I'm not here for recognition. So just listening to those three young men said to me that this country, there must be another turn. If we don't get another turn into a level of positive thinking, we are doomed. We are doomed. Because everyone is like a hot cake. A hot cake. And I got involved with it yesterday. I had my say. But there's an anticipation island-wide of what was going to happen and what has happened, the verdict that has come down. So everybody has their opinions about it. You can't take that away from people. That's not what I'm saying. I'm not saying people are not supposed to discuss it. What I'm saying is, outside of those dramatic conversations, and I call them dramatic, even if I'm involved with them, there's nothing else. If a program runs for a week, just 1 week, where the entire week the program is about development of people, prosperity, not too many people will want to listen. This is where this country has gone. If there's a program about health, for a week, one straight week, and a professional comes on the radio to speak about health for an entire week, it gets boring to the listeners. By the second day, the first day, one or two people may pay attention, and if that professional comes back the second day and then the third day, no one will be listening. I could guarantee you that. Why? Although it's beneficial, it's for their own good, their health, but they're not going to listen. You know why? There's no drama there. There's no Alan Chastney. There's no Philip Pierre. There's no Richard Frederick. So there's nothing. So you get the gist of what I'm saying. This country is primarily based on political drama. Are you part of it, Champagne? I am part of the political stuff, but not the drama. No. If you say to me, Champagne, you are part of the drama, I will beg to differ. I'm not part of the drama. If something comes about politically, I talk about it, but the dramatic aspect of it, I'm not part of that. I just gave you an example. If the police department comes on a radio program for one straight week, highlighting or informing the public about their plans on how they're going to combat crime,
The first day, there's a tension. Second day, maybe. By the third day, nobody wants to have it. Nobody. It has to be a political, dramatic, chaotic conversation. And I guess this is what keeps some of the talk shows alive. I guess, I don't know. I'm not criticizing anybody's program. If you would realize, I'm not specifying any particular show outside of what I told you I heard yesterday. So while this is part of, I don't want to call it a culture, because if this is a culture, it's not a good one. I'll tell you that for sure. If this is a culture, it's not a good culture. In my opinion, that's not in my opinion. But I don't have an issue where people voice their opinions on political programs or political, you know, drama. But what about every once in a little while putting in something different, putting in something, talking to the criminals, talking about health, talking about education, talking about something different that would probably change the minds of our people and to enlighten them in a positive way? It has to be political drama. It has to be political drama. This country will not grow. Never. Because most of the times, persons call the radio programs, the radio shows, hoping that the people that are involved, meaning the government officials, are listening. Sometimes they do, maybe sometimes they don't. I don't know. But how much bearing do you think that a conversation on a radio has on a prime minister? How much do you think it's going to affect him? They do listen to the programs. I mean, you can't ignore the voice of the people. The voices of the people is very important. You cannot ignore it. But how effective is it when those calls come in to criticize politicians, to criticize governments? I don't know. Maybe it affects them in some way, but I don't think it affects them totally. The people that are being affected are the citizens of this country. Because while the weeks and months and years goes by, their lives have not moved one inch. You could go around and conduct that survey for yourself. Their lives have not moved one inch. They are still stuck in the same one-dimensional way of living. While the people that they criticize continue to elevate, continue to move their homes to different areas, continue to change their cars, and they live. Now you may want to say, oh, tout c'est bien, ça c'est pour un temps, not just for them, for everybody. This is the topic, the conversation you hear all the time. Oh, vanity is just for a little while, for everyone. Not just for those that have it, for everyone. Because I'm certainly sure the people that criticize other wealthy people would love themselves to have some money. It's a fact. So you're criticizing people with money, but you yourself would love to have some money so you could live a better life. There's no two ways about it. I'm saying that our country, while we need to discuss political issues, we must. We can't keep any sitting government or any opposition to just go about doing it on their merry way, and we don't elaborate on things that we believe affects us. We have to do it. This is our rights. But also we need to find a way to make this country grow. We have to do it, all of us. And when I heard these three gentlemen yesterday, these young men, into that back and forth at work, I said to myself, this is not only happening at that workplace, it's happening at other places. And this one saying, the man didn't do nothing, they just dinged the man. This one saying, they were supposed to do this to the man. That one saying, they did this to the man. I said, boy, there's no growth, we're not going to move forward. Even if the economy, even if the prime minister is able to bring this economy sky high, they're not going to access it. They're not going to make uses of it. No, they're not going to make uses of it because they're too tied up in political drama. You heard what I said? Even if the economy of St. Lucia goes to the roof, there are a lot of people that will not still recognize it, because they'll be too involved with the political drama and the chaos. So their life is just, going to pass them right by, and they don't even know it. It's something, huh? But it is what it is. It's just the way this country has become. People
have chosen to live their lives in that way. You can't tell a man how to live his life. But I believe that we now should start seeing, putting our foot in a different form and getting our life and our country in a different level, level of prosperity. All of us work hard to make it happen. And it's not just about a government, not just a government that could bring prosperity to a country. We too could invest. We too could bring about beautiful stuff and make our country grow. All of us. So just by that conversation I heard yesterday between three young men at work, they were not having an argument, they were just having a back and forth among them, three of them. Two saying they didn't get nothing on the man, God said, you all have to believe in what the man say. And another one saying, God said, we know that was going to happen. Poor Jews. It is what it is. But every now and then I come about with a little program where I could say to the people of St. Lucia, this is happening in your country, that is happening in your country. And I feel very good about doing it. Very good. And I said the other day that there are certain people, if there's not political chaos or political drama, there's nothing that they could present to the people of St. Lucia. There must be a political drama. It has to be political drama. There's nothing else. Nothing educational that will have

Anyway, let's bring about some songs. It's Friday. I wanted to just play a little bit of music. And before I do that, you know, I get involved with politics, so I watch a lot of politics on overseas, international politics, regional politics. And I was following a primary in Florida, where you have a black guy that is running to, you know, become the governor of Florida. And his name is, Byron Douglas. Byron Douglas, black guy. And it was a Republican primary. So he was going up against two white guys. Now, a primary is basically something like what we call in St. Lucia a runoff. A primary is just based on the same political party. So, you know, two or three or four candidates will run against each other. And then the winner now would run for office in November at the midterms. So the Byron Douglas guy, you know, the point I'm bringing out, you know, you constantly hear about racism, white people, racism, blah, blah, blah. But there were two white guys in the race, two. And just this one guy, this Byron guy, black guy, or governor. The black guy won in a landslide. He just obliterated them. So when I saw this, I'm saying, but wait a minute, if people are saying there's so much racism and white supremacy in terms of that aspect, but why didn't one of the white guys win? Because the majority of the voters were absolutely white people. 80%. Why did they vote for the black guy? If it is indeed racism, no matter what it is, no matter even if they didn't like the white guys, no matter if the white guys had insulted somebody, cursed somebody, if it was racism, they would never have voted for the black guy. He won handsomely, a landslide. So you cannot allow people to think for you. That's why I continue to say, analyze things for yourself. Figure things out for yourself. Don't allow people to dumb stuff down on you. You need to focus and watch things for yourself. Sometimes you need a little help in terms of information, but you as an individual, use your common sense. If it was indeed racism, the black guy would not have won. Hands down, he would never have won. The white people would say, we don't care what these white guys are, we don't care whatever they have done before, we're not voting for the black guy because we are racist. They did not do that. They voted convincingly for the black guy, for Byron Douglas. Nice young man, I've listened to him several times on other political programs. Speaks very well. He won. So he's now running for governor in the fall, in November. So let's see how that goes. Why did you bring this up, Simeon? I'm bringing this up because not everything you hear is the truth. You need proof. You need things that are factual. You need to prove things. Don't just say things from the side of your mouth because someone else said it. Not because someone else said it. Okay? Same thing for St. Lucia. We heard about all of yesterday how the police commissioner was heavily criticized, heavily. She's on social media, you heard everywhere. Oh, how we know that was going to happen, how this, we know that, and it was there, the man is a minister, the man is this, the man is the old boss, all kinds of stuff. But the man said to you that an investigation was conducted, a thorough investigation. So you don't give him the credit for the findings of the investigation and come down to the verdict that came down. All right, so you could conduct your own investigations as civil society. A few people get together, get the facts, get the information, and I don't think it's against the law if you could conduct your own investigation. Get some private investigators if you want to hire some from the United States or England, pay them, lodge them here, and put in some money and conduct your own investigation. Because you're not satisfied with the one that was handed down.

by the commissioner and his team. And all of what was said, okay. So this is a free country, it's a diplomatic country. Conduct your own investigations, get all the facts. I'm certainly sure if you guys form a group, maybe you could get all the investigate all the evidence that you need. All of it. And then launch your own investigation. You're not satisfied with what was handed down, so conduct your own investigation. And no one could tell you, we cannot, don't do. Get involved with whoever is overseas, get involved with whoever is in St. Lucia, speak with the minister, and get your facts. Because you're not satisfied with what was handed down. That shouldn't be so difficult to do. This is a democratic country. You have the right to do that. There are private investigators all over the world. And they might give you a discount. They might give you guys a discount in price. These guys are not cheap, but they might give you a discount. Let them know how concerned you are because a verdict was handed down and you are not pleased about it. So we are looking for two private investigators to come to St. Lucia to investigate a matter that is that has to do with a government official. Because the chief investigator, so to speak, which was the police, we are not satisfied with the verdict. So we are asking for you guys to conduct a private investigation and give us your findings. That's possible if you want to go that way. You heard it on social media. So if you can trust, we can't trust the police because it did not go your way. You can't trust the police. But if you get yourself into some trouble, you need police assistance, which you should get, then you're going to trust the police because the police is there. Life does not operate that way. Things are not at your convenience every time. You don't get things at your convenience every time, my friend. This is life. Understand the nature of it. There will be disappointments. There will be disappointments in life. A lot of it. There will be challenges. So the police commissioner is not a good individual. He cannot be trusted. Why? Because you have handed him and his team have realized that there were no evidence to substantiate the allegations. And for that reason, he said, not credible. And the amount of things you've heard. All what? Because of where I started off with my preamble? All because of politics. All because of politics. If this had gone to a court of law, high court, low court, and the judge had handed down the same results or the same verdict, you'd have heard the same thing. Same thing. But you didn't do the investigations. The people that are making all the noises. You want more proof. The commissioner said something regarding the Constitution. The commissioner said that he was not able to give the allegations and to prove what the allegations were. Okay. You hold him accountable for that. Get a group of people, conduct a private investigation. There's nothing wrong with that. Don't take the commissioner's word for it if you guys are not pleased with the verdict. This is simple. Simple. A group of you guys, those that are not pleased, get together, gather your information, get a PI or two PIs, and conduct your own investigation. Now don't lie about the findings, make it legit. Don't lie about it and say that your private investigator said, oh, this is what this is. No, don't lie, because those lies will come back to haunt you. It's only the commissioner and his team. They handed down this verdict. I have to go according to what I heard from the investigators. Are they truthful about it? I don't know. I only have to go by what was handed down. If they were not truthful about it, it is with them, themselves, and the great judge above, which happens to be the creator, not me. I'm not judging anyone for that verdict. That was, the commissioner said that there was
There was no listen to me. This was not credible. There was not enough facts. There was not enough evidence. So this is the reason why not sustain. I have to go on that basis. I did not conduct the evidence, the investigation. You did not conduct the investigation. It is your choice, your free will not to accept what was handed down. That's okay. But for those who want to accept what was handed down, you can't criticize them. If you knew the commissioner was going to bring about a no guilty before the verdict came down, so why are you making all the noises? You already knew it was going to be that way. So why are you making all the noise? I trust the verdict. Why? Because this was what was handed down to the general public. Was it sincere? I don't know. All I could tell you is the verdict that was handed down is what I have to go by. There's nothing else I can go by. And if it was not sincere, it's between those that handed down the verdict and the Almighty God. But I believe in what was handed down. I trust what was handed down because the commissioner said they went in length. A thorough investigation was conducted. And there was not enough evidence to prove anything in regards to a guilty verdict. I rest my case on that. I don't even think I should go back into that anytime in the future. This is handed down. Maybe in briefly we might just touch on it. If you put people into position or positions and you're not able to have some level of trust, we're all human beings. Some of us are not trustworthy, but those persons were put into positions to oversee certain institutions, agencies, departments. And because it's not convenient to you that person now has become a villain, it could not be. That's why I heard one person say the police department cannot be trusted. Why? Because the verdict was not in your favor. The police department now, all of the police officers now, all, every single police officer now cannot be trusted. Really? Really? So if something happens to you today, God forbid, you shouldn't go to the police. These people are not these are not trustworthy people. Don't go to them. This is life, my friend. Nothing works in your favor all the time. Sometimes you want things to work in your favor and it does not work. You go for a job interview, you have all the credentials, you don't get the job. Somebody who is better connected than you, who is less educated than yourself, has no credentials, no experience, but that person gets the job. Why? Because that individual was well connected with who was hiring for that position. This is life. You don't always get what you want. You don't always get what you want. Do you have to accept it? Absolutely not. You don't have to accept it, just like I'm saying you don't have to accept the verdict. So conduct your own investigation. All the people that were on television that made all the noises, conduct your own investigation. This is a democracy. We are a free country. You have a right. And I'm certainly sure if you go to the police department and you ask for evidence in regards to that case, I'm certainly sure maybe the police commissioner might hand it based on what they have. And you get your other information outside. There's nothing wrong in doing that. But don't come out there and make noises, call the commissioner this, call him that, call his department this, untrustworthy this, blah, blah, blah, blah, because you didn't get the results that you wanted. Life is not fair. You don't always get what you want, my friend. This is how it is. Let's move on from this. There's a great judge who judges everyone. And Father Time, I speak about this all the time. Father Time takes his toll on people, not just people, all of us that gets involved with wrongdoings. Father Time takes care of us. That is before even the great God does what he has to do on his judgment day. You think you escaped? You have not escaped. Father Time
is there, and it's going to take its toll on you. And if you steal enough money where you will not go broke, you know what Father Time does? He prevents you from enjoying it. Yes, that's what Father, listen to me. You don't just exist in this world, you know. Pay attention with things that has happened to other people that you know that were involved in certain situations. You understand? Situations of wrongdoings, or activities, I should use that word instead, of wrongdoing. Where are they? You don't hear about them. They have disappeared. Some are not feeling too well. Now, I'm not calling for sickness on anybody because we all fall sick. I am just saying that even if you do wrong things in terms of monies and you think that you will never go broke, but Father Time prevents you from enjoying that money. This is life. You don't get what you want when you want. Life has challenges. It has ups and downs. It has a lot of ups and downs. I have been on this road for a long time. Thank God. I'm still there. I've seen some stuff. I've been down most of the times, but I try to get back up every once in a little while. This life is not easy. It's never fair. You hear people saying that all the time. Life is not fair. You just have to make sure that you take control of it the best you can. And all the people that called, I would love for you guys to speak something beautiful in favor of your country. Say to young people, based on past experiences, how they should go through this life. Don't just get them involved in drama. And I saw this young man, maybe he could have been in their 20s, mid-20s. The eldest one probably was just 30. Young people that are at work and they're not nurtured how to go through life. We that have gone there, that have learned, that have experienced hardship, we should let these kids know how not to traverse into these wrong areas. No, that's not what we're doing. We're all about the political drama. So we're not guiding our kids in any way. When last have you heard anyone call a radio program and to despise alcoholism? And our young kids have gone to the dogs, so to speak, not to insult anyone, in terms of alcoholism. Young kids, 15, even before, earlier than that. And they become alcoholics before 20 years of age, get involved with drugs. How many times you have heard anyone come out there on a program all afternoon speaking against this? Speaking against it. No, that is too good for our young people. We should not nurture them and guide them to live their little lives in a better way. It has to be political fiasco, political drama all the time. Am I excluding myself? Once upon a time, I was involved, but I've learned. And I didn't learn because of me not running for office or anything. I have learned that it has not brought any good, most of the time, to the young people of this country. They have not been guided accordingly. Continue to speak about the politics. It is healthy. We have to do it from time to time, but also nurture the young people into the future based on your past experiences. Talk to them about alcohol. Talk to them about drugs. Talk to them about relationships. There's a lot we could talk to our young people about as opposed to only political fiasco. A lot we could call the radio programs and have an interesting topic. An interesting topic, and young people, based on someone's past experience, a testimony, that would have the same young man I saw yesterday listening to the program and came about with a discussion among themselves. I'm certainly sure if someone calls a program and those young men are listening, something of interest, a testimony, something that has happened to someone in their life, and they would say to these young people, you need to stay away from this because this is what happened to me 30 years ago. No, that's not what's happening. That is not what happened. It has to be a peer, a healer, Richard Allen. That is what fuels most of the people of St. Lucia. It's sad, huh? Very sad. Very sad. I'm not there these days. That's not where I am. I'm involved with the politics very deep. But while I'm involved,
I am still advocating for betterment for this people of this country and this country as a whole. Cannot continue to be that way all the time. Cannot be drama all the time. Political drama. This country is not going to grow, my friend, with that level of dramatic stuff all the time, every single day. Cannot grow. Anyway, it's just me as a lay Saint Lucian trying to see if our people could now change. I don't think I'm going to make much inroad, but at least I'm still saying it. Maybe one day another person will say it, and then two or three or four. And then before you know it, in the next 50, 100 years, if we start today, maybe our beautiful country in the future could change, and people will live their beautiful lives in a manner of prosperity, as opposed to chaos and political destruction. A government is put in place to run the affairs of the country. I'm not saying they're not supposed to be criticized if they provide that opportunity, but allow them to do what they're supposed to do. You owe them that much. I mean, the people had all the trust and confidence in them. This is why they voted for them. They say, we trust you to govern this country, to bring a level of prosperity to our land, bring about employment, investment, job security, security on the whole, that is national security, another whole lot of stuff, health, education. Provide them with that little window that they could do this. Allow them to do this. But they're all caught up in the chaos all day long, all day, 365 days in St. Lucia. 365 days. And for the people that are deeply involved with political parties, and they may think we're doing what we have to do. Absolutely, you're doing what you have to do. This is what politics is all about. But the people, those that are outside of the political parties, meaning those that are not deeply involved, you owe it to yourself to a better life. You owe it to yourself to a better life. Yes, you do. So you now need to observe what is going on with the government and to make sure that they provide such a way of better living, because this is what they preach. We're going to make it better for everyone. We're going to put the people first. They're doing that. Help them to do this. Help them to do this. Political chaos cannot make this country grow. Cannot. You think by now we shouldn't have major highways, crossovers? Think by now we shouldn't even have a train, maybe a train service and a train? Yes, it's a train. I say a train service. An underground railroad. High rises, beautiful hotels scattered all over the place. You think Jeremy Street was still supposed to be in that manner? No. It is stuck in political chaos. This is why it is that way. We are not trying to see better for our beautiful land. So it does not matter who's in office, there's always going to be an opposition. And if the government chooses to bring about some level of development, it is heavily criticized by whoever is in opposition. And that doesn't bother the people because their party is not in office. So there's always going to be this level of criticism, not just a level, a huge level of criticism, despite which party is in office. How is it the country is going to grow? We're not holistic. We're not comprehensive. We're not all in. Why are we not all in? Because our party is not in office. We're not all in. So it is on the basis of a political party that this country will be dragging behind for eternity. Because whatever the government tries to do, the opposition parties, and don't get me wrong, I understand opposition. We have discussed this before. But I'm speaking to the people that would love to see better for the country. Don't get caught up in this drama. Don't get caught up in this drama. And if you love your country as much as I do, speak about it like I'm doing.
Do you support a political party, Champagne? Absolutely, I support the St. Lucia Labour Party at this time. Were you with the UWP 40 plus years ago? Absolutely, I was. But I've changed allegiance. Why have you changed allegiance? I can tell you. Because the guys there, I see these guys as grassroots. They understand the plight of the ordinary man, and they want to do something for these people. This is why. This is why. They're grassroots. Most of them, if not all. They're down there. You see them in the community. They're just ordinary people. But they're in office. They want to do the best they can for their people, their constituents. I fit into that category. I see myself into that category. There's no level of high maintenance. Everyone is at a particular level, trying their best to see what they could do for the country. This is why. This is why. You too, make your own observations, your own calculations, analyze these guys for yourself. And see what they're trying to do. If you're not satisfied, then okay. But don't just take word from other people that you hear this one say this, that. Make your own observations. Look into the Prime Minister. See how humble he is. See what he has brought to the people of St. Lucia, the gifts, the little help that he's trying to assist the people with of this country. And instead of criticizing, try to make your own assessment of the man and say, you know what? This guy is trying his best to try to help out the people of St. Lucia. As opposed to this one says this and you didn't check anything for yourself, you just start to criticize. That does not make you a smart person. You're not a smart person. You're not analyzing things for yourself. Do things for yourself. This is a small country that has no natural resources. I say that all the time. We are basically surviving on taxation. Basically surviving on taxation. Not too much investment, not too much manufacturing. We're basically surviving on taxation. That means all of us are in. This is comprehensive, and I used the word earlier. We all are in this thing together. Your little tax dollar is what's going to move this country. But the drama and the fiasco that goes on with it by people, some people you thought that would be able to teach our young people, teach them something about life. You don't hear it. You only hear the chaos. I'm not here to bring about chaos. The few people that are listening to me, some young people, I want you to do better. I want you to have a happy life in this country. I want you to own a property. I want you to drive a car. I want you to have a nice girlfriend, boyfriend, get married, do beautiful stuff, have kids, travel, enjoy this life the great God has created for us. That's what I want you to do. You drive around, you see all kinds of young men in Castries, Sufre, and VA4, just on the street, homelessness. You want to ask yourself, how is it that young people got themselves all messed up? No one speaks about that. They don't care about that. That's not what interests them. They don't care how many homelessness people are in St. Lucia. They don't give a damn about that. They care about Chastney, Pierre, Ile, Richard. This is the antidote. This is the antidote. This is what drives them. If there's not a program where they could bring about those kinds of political drama, they're dead. We have a lot of social problems in this country, a lot of social problems, a lot. You have young men just losing their minds, killing people, killing, I said. You have young women getting involved with alcoholism, they're gone. No one cares about that. They don't give a damn. They know nobody's going to call a program to speak about that. Homelessness, a lot of young men on the street. Staring at the sun all day. I don't know what about the sun that fascinates them. They don't even know they're hurting their eyes and they'll go blind soon. Nobody cares about that. Nobody calls to speak about that. Chastney, Pierre, Hille, Richard. That is what drives them on a daily basis. And I know some of those people on the weekends when there are no talk shows, they can't wait
for the Monday to get back into the political fiasco. This country cannot move that way. If I was an advisor to the Prime Minister and the government, while you must pay attention to the critics, you can't ignore it, must pay attention, but I'm working against the grain. I'm doing a total 360. While you talk, I'm working. I'm doing little things for the people of St. Lucia. Talk all you want. Talk all you want. Now I know the Prime Minister, this is the way he operates. Talk all you want. That does not mean he doesn't listen. I believe he does listen to some of the programs. You know, you must pay attention because your name is brought into the equation. But while you talk, I'm working. I'm going into communities and bring about development for the people that I promised to put them first. That's what I'm doing. Talk all your talk. And when the 5 years is up, and those people remember me in 2026, 27, 28, 29, and 30 is here, they said, Mr. Prime Minister, you know you got a lot of talk, but while they were talking, this is what you brought to my community. This is what you brought to my community. This is what you brought to Chauzel. This is what you brought to LeClery. This is what you brought to Marshall. This is the, if I was an advisor to the Prime Minister and the government, this would be my advice. There will always be conversation, a lot of noise, a lot. People are displeased their party's not in power. This is all it is. Some, they don't even care about favor. A lot of people talk, they don't care. They just want to hear and to know that their political party is in office. That's all it is. Why? So they could say to the neighbor that is the opposing party or opposing supporter, party may have power and they pass around with their shirt on. They don't care about anything else. Their party is in power. So my advice to the government, Prime Minister in particular, do what you have to do, my friend. If you have to bring investors to build hotels, 100 hotels, bring them in. Let the young people get to work. Let them live their lives. Let them work for their living. If we have to build major highways, so be it. Let's do this. If we have to put toll on those highways to maintain it, to sustain it, let us do that. Let us do that. Let the drama continue. The drama will never stop. It will never stop. It will never stop. Don't think you or anybody else will be able to stop the opposition's drama. This is opposition. You understand opposition. You were in opposition too. I understand opposition. They never stop. Never go away. No matter what. What is beneficial is election campaign season. When you do have something to show. If you pay attention to the drama and not do anything, 26, 27, 28, 29, when 30 comes around, and the people ask now for your resume, because you have to put something on the table to show them what has done, and you cannot show anything because you are too caught up with the drama, there's a tendency that you may lose the elections. There's a tendency that you may lose the elections because there's nothing to show. Nothing to show. In Castries East, from the years 2016 to 2021, nothing to show. I was with the party at the time, nothing to show. Couple little drains there, all day, nothing to show. And you could go on and on. The people judge you by what you promise. You said we're putting them first. That is what has to be done. And I think they're satisfied with what they've seen. There's 4 more years to go. If you don't pay attention to the noise, if you ignore the noise, not totally, but if you ignore most of the noise and focus on what was... I just read all of the health benefits to you in 2 days from the Ministry of Health. This is the resume. This is the resume. This is what the people want. And they're accessing those programs. So they already know. The mother that had that baby this month, last night,
and putting the required documentation in place to receive that $1,000, she's going to remember in 2030. She will remember in 2030 that in 2026 she got $1,000, her son now 5 years old or 4 years old. And that $1,000 she got for her son or her daughter. You may get a vote. I'm not saying will, I'm saying you may get a vote just based on that. People remember. People remember. And they pay back. All the mammograms, all the prostate cancer tests for men, they will remember. They will remember. One guy that his prostate was enlarged, he will remember that the doctor said, well, super divinicia, had you not come to the health center to check on your prostate, you'd probably develop prostate cancer and you'd probably be dead. He will remember in 2030 that that was made available to him, and he's alive today as a result of the free prostate checks. This is how this is supposed to be done. You put things out there so that you could produce or provide a resume when the time is right. So the noises will continue. Never forget that. It will always be. It's from Richard Frederick today. Next 2 weeks is going to be somebody else or something else. This is how it is. I even think sometimes things are orchestrated just to create drama or to bring about drama. Well, I don't know how true it is. I heard that, well, some people have it saying, you know, I don't always bring Powerball. Are we out here like factual stuff where this lady was flown overseas and to make a case stating that she was so fearful for her life. Now, is that a fact? I don't know. Like I said, it's Powerball, are we? And I never bring it out here, but I heard it, so I said it. Don't quote me. People make things up. Just like that, I will go to my grave saying that this Dominic threat that came on the news where, because he was out there in a small protest action, that people, some person threatened his life. I never believed that for a minute. Not for a minute. What about that? What about the investigations in that so-called threat? Never believed that for a minute. People make things up. Make things up. Some stick, some doesn't. But I never believed this one, not for a minute. I know how people could act, especially with politics. When I heard this, I laughed at this. I laughed. Because there are ways, many, many ways, if someone calls in to someone's phone, maybe if they're calling in from a phone booth, there's no more phone booths in St. Lucia. I don't think there are. They come in, call in from a landline, or they come in, call in from a cell phone. If you really want to trace that call, it's possible. It's possible. You go to the service provider, and the police would get that information and trace that call and get the individual. I've not heard anything about that since 3 weeks now. So this is all stage stuff. This is part of the politics. We need to grow. We must. We have to find a way to grow. Let's ask our government about investment. We are a touristic country. We depend heavily on tourism. Let's ask our Minister of Tourism, what's the latest on hotels? How many hotels that we have that are going to cut the ribbon next year, meaning they're completed? How many do we have on stream? How many proposals? What are we getting? Are we getting some amusement park? Are we going to get something for tourism? We're getting a casino. Are we getting this? Are we getting that? What are we going to get? This is the kinds of things that needs to be asked. Then the Minister of Commerce, are we going to be getting investment in terms of manufacturing, agriculture, the same thing? Those are the things that we should be asking, but no, we don't want those things. They're too good for us. We want the chaos and the drama. That's all we want. All we want. Why do you think our people are not coming back home? They're too involved with the drama from overseas, especially those in New York. They're involved, but they're not coming back to be part about it, to be associated with it. They make their statements because, you know, they're St. Lucians.
They put their comments out there, but they're not coming home. There's a reason why. Have you ever thought about why they're not coming back home? Although they're involved on social media, but they're not coming home. Why are they not coming home? They don't want to be part of it. They are part of the chaos on social media, but they have also realized that their country is not growing because of the chaos. Because the government is not given a chance, not even a small window, to work. Not even a small window. So they're not coming. They're not investing either. Once upon a time, people will come in home to retire. A lot of people, especially those from England. You know the amount of houses that were built in Black Bay and elsewhere? Hundreds of houses. People were coming in from London, well, England, and they were coming in from the United States, Canada. They were coming home to retire because they loved their land. We were at peace. We didn't have all this political drama every single day. So people could have retired, come home and relax. Go to the beach, enjoy themselves, go to a little western, country and western, and enjoy themselves. That is not happening anymore. There are a lot of abandoned houses down there at VFO and other places. You know what those people have done? Some have died off, but most of them have returned. Can you imagine that? I can't deal with the society that we are in with too dramatic, top row, tous les jours sans row, en row, you pass a point row, because Coyote l'Angleterre, Panos Calte row, sir. We are not ready to move on. We're not ready to move on. All because our party is not in office. We're not ready to move on. Well, Mr. Prime Minister, my brother, do what you have to do for your people. I'm not saying ignore the noise. You have to listen from time to time, but I know you. You have to do, you will do what you think is necessary for the people of this. You know why? Because you're grassroots. You're a grown man just like myself, and most of you guys are grown man. When I say grown man, ordinary guys. That understands the people. We are just one level. This is why the ordinary man is gravitating to the Labour Party. They see them as just ordinary people, just living their ordinary lives. Yes, they are government ministers, but they see them as just ordinary people, just like themselves. This is why they see it. This is why people are moving over to the Labour Party, leaving the UWP. That is what the problem is for UWP. That is the problem. And if you go around, if you conduct a survey today, 8 months after the elections, going on 9, and all of the people that voted for the SLP, all, and if you had an opportunity to interview each and every one of them and ask them, if an election was called tomorrow, would you vote for the UWP? I am going to guarantee that everybody's going to say no, they will not vote for them. Guaranteed. Why you think that is? Because they have not brought anything of substance. It is the same chaotic moments, the same drama, the same talk shows, the same nonsense all the time. He has not presented anything of substance to the people to say, you know what, we lost the elections, and here's where we are. We're looking to do this for some. No, it's just the chaos continues. And the insults. I'm certainly sure right now there's maybe a few insults, dozens of insults about me on social media, just by me saying this, which is factual. It is indeed a fact. While the SLP is going to continue to sail along with their people, sail along. Let's make our country great. Donald Trump said it, making America great. And all, I want you to take a page from Donald Trump. Let's put something into perspective here. With all what Donald Trump was charged with, all kinds of, some of the names I don't even want to mention, because they might be very offensive. All of the allegations. The man was mugshot, meaning they took on his photograph. You know what that happens when that happens in the United States? That you're close to the prison, you're close to the jail cell when you're mugshot.
The next move is put you behind bars. Thankfully, Donald Trump had people, lawyers, that had prevented him from going behind bars. Any ordinary individual, once your mug shot, you wind up behind bars. That's the next move. And everything was said about this man. This, that, racist, blah, blah, blah, blah, blah. What happened to the elections? What happened to the elections? You know why he won? Despite all what was said, he won because the people believed that he was just speaking their language. We are going to make America great again. That spoke volumes. It spoke in a manner where he said to the people indirectly that America has fallen. It is not what it was. It is not great. So we are going to make it what it was before. We are going to make it great again. And this is why they voted for him. Despite all of the accusations. All of it. Think about it for yourself. Someone said that this one did that to women, this one did that to this, this one did that to that, was taken to court several times, was mugged, shot, and was still able to win? That don't just happen ordinarily, brother. That do not happen ordinarily. It takes a lot for something like that to happen. You know what it did? The people still, with all what was done and said, they still trusted this guy that he was going to make America what he said he was going to do. This is politics to the highest level. This is confidence in an individual and from its people, supporters. They voted for him because they figured that their country was going in a particular path that they did not like, and this guy came saying, I'm going to make it great. It's a massive slogan. Another massive slogan was the putting people first slogan. When someone thinks about this profoundly, deep, what is this saying? Putting you first. You are nothing else but on the top of the heap. You're first. You're not second, you're first. You. I'm putting all of you first. Nothing secondary. Massive slogan. People gravitate to those things. They pay attention to it. And they act on it too. And you know what the action are? The actions are, they go to the polls and they vote. All of the UWPs that voted for the SLP, the last elections, a lot of them, they didn't trust their party anymore. They saw the SLP as just ordinary guys and girls, men and women, that are just on the same level with them, grassroots. That's why they voted for them. They didn't see people of name. People were highlighted with titles. They didn't see that. While people were called to their perspective or their respective titles. This one was this, that one was that, this one was that, this one was this, and this one was ex this, this one was the former this. The people didn't, the SLP didn't say that. They said, we are putting you first. We're not above you. We are your comrades. That's the patois word, but we are your comrades, if you want to call it the English passion. That was deep. So understand the politics. Understand it. The SLP is too far gone. Too far gone. They can't change anything. Are you advocating for the SLP? Absolutely. Absolutely. Why? Not because they didn't take you. Not because this is long. This is 3 years already, almost. Not because of that. Because of grassroots. They understand the ordinary man better. This is why. They understand the ordinary man better. Will they be able to accommodate every single ordinary St. Lucian? Absolutely not. And the ordinary St. Lucian knows it. He has a level of education to know that the government will not be able to accommodate every single St. Lucian. He knows that. But they will damn try. The ordinary man knows that.
They know it. Are you advocating? Absolutely. As long as I got breath in my body, I will go on platforms, I will go everywhere to speak. Not against the UWP. That's not what I'm doing here. I'm speaking for a better St. Lucia. One that the ordinary man could survive in. There's a lot of things I would like to see done. A lot of things. There's so many things, especially in the social aspect of our country. Especially with young people and alcoholism and all kinds of things. There should be institutions and there should be programs for such things. A lot of things. If I got involved with a program, I would be happy to let it be one that is about social aspects of our people, especially our young people, to teach them, to nurture them. So there's a lot of things that I would love to see the government of St. Lucia bringing about. But like I said, they're trying. And just that report I read here for you, and I was not privy to it prior, when I got it, and I went through it, and see what has been provided to our people, how could you not support this? How could you not support a government like that? With all of these things that they have put together. And this is just from one department, one ministry. I told you I was going to get the others from the various ministries. I'm going to be out for a little while, a few days, just for about 8 days. When I get back, we're going to get back into these things, get involved with the happenings of our country in terms of from the government side, the government level. Make sure our people know what is going on in this country. And the noises will still be there. They will be there. You can't stop it. They will not stop. People want to get back into office. They want to try to convince. They're certainly not doing a good way. They're not going in a good manner about it, I can tell you that. They're certainly not. Certainly not doing it in a manner where they could convince anybody. No, not doing that. But I'll be back here in the middle of September. That's for a couple of days I'm going out to go to the government offices, the ministries, speak with the minister, if I can't get to the PS, whoever has the information, so I could bring it here, I don't think there's ever been such a program. The people are left in the dark with all the chaos and drama. They're not enlightening or informing the people of what is going on in terms of positivity. That's not good for them. It's not good. It has to be political chaos and drama, controversy. I'm not doing this. No, I'm not doing this. And if you ask me, did I do it before? Maybe to a certain level, but one thing I always know in my politics, I never got on the wrong side of the law, never insulted anyone, never got any in terms of physicality with anyone. I just spoke my politics based on policies and in terms of supporting a political party. But I never got myself in any problems with any law. No police officers have ever held a hand on me for sending stones, for interrupting meetings. None of that. Never called anybody any names, any animal names, nothing. I just played my politics just the way Sir John taught it. The way he taught it, with humility, that is, and calmness. That's how he taught it. The UWP has transformed. They have changed. I don't know where that came from, but they have changed. They've certainly not lived up to the models of the great Sir John. They have not. I don't know where it came from, who caught them to be in this way. Maybe some people believe if they got involved with that level of insults, maybe they could win. Well, December 1st proved them otherwise. They did not just lose. They got a real, real nasty beating. They were obliterated, Donald Trump's word. I obliterated them. Anyway, we have 9 minutes left in the program. Boy, it's amazing how time flies. Don't forget, tomorrow we do have our Bacadel Games Day. Starts about 2 o'clock, and we have put all the little touches together. So for those of you, looking for a beautiful place to hang out, come join us up there at Bacadel. We're going to be under the shed there at Bambi's Corner, previously known as Miss Sheila's Shop.
And for those of you who know the area very well, this is where we're going to be tomorrow. We have a nice lineup for you in terms of delicacies, sauce, bakes, fish cakes, all kinds of stuff we're going to be having up there. The music is going to be deafening, boy. Beautiful stuff. Dominoes, card games, just beautiful atmosphere. We're asking for you to join us tomorrow at the Bagadel Development Committee Fundraiser Games Day. Yes, all of the proceedings, we are trying to beautify our community. Plant flowers, mark the roads, do some stuff. Beautiful stuff for our community, okay? So those of you who want to hang out tomorrow night, come out there at the Bagadel Development Committee Fundraiser, and you'll see the man champagne there. We'll have a drink. Not a strong one, but we'll have a drink. All right, also our brother, the man Cockpool, and those of you who remember the man Cockpool, a very vibrant, vibrant guy who has been involved with all kinds of activities in St. Lucia, especially at cricket. He has come about with some health conditions over the last year, 2 years, and Fire Promotions is putting on a old school country dance at the golf club at Cap Estate. That is going to be happening on October the 3rd. You have a lot of time to prepare. October the 3rd, and the tickets cost $100. That would allow you a meal, but drinks come with a deep pocket so you could patronize the bar. Okay, that is happening on October 3rd, 2026. All the proceeding goes to great human being, a very vibrant guy once upon a time, and today he has come about some health conditions. So we want to support the brother. Okay? So let's do that. Tickets cost just $100. I mean, it's very inexpensive. That also allows you with a meal. Comes with a meal. So come up there on the 3rd of October. It starts early, start 4 o'clock up until. And beautiful music, country and western DJs. DJ Andre Paul, DJ Leroy, I think some of the Salon, I think DJ Max, some of the DJs. So let's go out there and support the brother, okay? That is happening on the 3rd of October. The Kings are on tonight as well. Kings, boy, I was going to be at that game had they had won on Wednesday, but unfortunately, I'm not going. I mean, they still have my support. I would love for them to beat on Jamaica tonight. I don't know, boy, I'm not. I should not say anything. I just hope they win tonight. And the St. Lucians, not because we lost back-to-back that you should stay home. It's Friday. It's a nice night out. So go out there and support the Kings. Put on your shirts and go and support the guys. Let's hope we can win tonight. Let's hope. But I must be honest. I've not seen... this is not one of the strongest Kings team, if I could put it that way. The bowling attack is not what it was once upon a time. The batting attack is still not what it was once upon a time. So, I don't know. You never know. Maybe a miracle can happen. We need to pray. We need to pray for our Kings. Okay, pray for our Kings. And let's see if they could pull this one off. So, they'll be just 500, 3-3. It's a long tournament. It still has almost a month to go. So, you never know. We could probably make a run, a late run, and get us into the final and maybe bring this thing home. Wouldn't that be nice? It would be nice. I don't know. I'm not doubtful, but I'm thinking, you know, life is unpredictable. You never know, especially in sports. Okay, so let me say to you on a beautiful Friday, thank you very much for staying with the program throughout the week. We go from Mondays through the Fridays. Right here, I'm up here on the program, Champagne in the Morning. At the studios of the Solid FM, we are indeed the sounds of the people. And I want to say thank you to those that continue to pray for me. And I don't hate anyone, so I hope no one hates me. Hate is a strong word. Some people may dislike what I bring out here in terms of politics. Because of the political affiliations with the political party, they probably may not be in support of the things I say out here, but listen, I'm an advocate for St. Lucia, okay? This is basically what I do, and if a government is bringing about stuff for its people, I have to support these things. I cannot put a blind eye to it. I must. When I read this thing with the Ministry of Health, I cannot just turn my head away. These are things that are beneficial to the people of the country. How would I not support this? And you should not turning your head away from this. You have to support these things. These are things for you and your kids and your family. It's not your party, okay, I understand this, but what about you? It's for you.
It's your money. It's your money. Your tax dollar that is bringing about those things, health benefits to you and your family and your children. So support what is good.

We are 90% grassroots. We are ordinary people. No, just struggling to survive. But if we had done well in previous years, we'd put things together, maybe we would not be struggling the way that I believe some of us are struggling in this country. I think this country was supposed to be way ahead by now, as my personal opinion, if we didn't bring about all this political chaos. I think St. Lucia would be way better ahead. I think the East Coast Road would be mapped. I think it would be widened. I think the Grosley Highway would be there already. I think a lot of stuff would be happening already. But we are caught up in the political chaos, and as a result of that, we are left dragging behind. C'est la vie, c'est la vie, c'est la vie. Okay? All right, thank you very much, St. Lucia, for another week of the program, Somebody in the Morning. I'll be back here, God willing, not my will, by the will of God, I'll be back here this coming Monday to start another week of another program, Champagne in the Morning. In the meantime, you have a great afternoon and a great weekend. And my young bloods, put down those guns, guys. This is not a good life. I continue to say to you that when you take a life, especially innocently, Father Time is watching, and you record it. You're put down in that book, and Father Time now is now working on your demise. Yes, you may be happy. You provided a great victory for the boss. We take mate out, boss. We take mate out. I just take that man out there, boss. I just, the boss say, good job, good job. Give you maybe a little $1,000, a pair of sneakers, and you feel good. Because the boss has now embraced you. So you have taken a life, and you were waiting the other assignment. But all the time, Father Time now is putting your name down for your demise. And your demise will not come quick. Most of the times, your demise will be suffering, pain and suffering. I'm not giving you predictability of, I'm telling you what has happened in life previously. People that have gone through these kinds of things, they have experiences. I am only trying to nurture you, to give you an advice that you can keep. Because while you think you're almighty with the gun today, but what about tomorrow? When Father Time comes knocking at your door and you're put on a side, you're put in a position where you wish you had never held a gun in your entire life. Yeah, there are consequences for bad actions, my friend. Okay? So for all my young bloods that are going about with the gun, feel very powerful because you have this piece of metal in your hand and you just press a trigger and somebody's dead, your turn is coming. This is why when Champagne see all those young boys on the streets, and you could call me ruthless if you want, when I see these young boys on the streets on a daily basis, a new face all the time, I don't feel sorry for them. No, I'm sorry. If they ask me something that they want to eat, I have the money, I probably maybe give them a couple dollars. Sometimes they don't want it for food, but it's not on me. But I really don't feel sorry for these young people because most of them are involved in these kinds of activity. I have not seen them, but sometimes they are involved. They find themselves on the streets because Father Time has crept in. Sometimes he comes in early, sometimes he takes a little more time to act. This is Father Time. So I don't feel sorry for them. No. They're too young to be on the streets already. Why are you there? Why is it a 23-year-old is on the street already, staring at the sun? For what? How did you get there? Did you smoke enough marijuana that blew your brains, then you're already there? Most of the times, it's not that. They're involved in activities that they should not have been involved with, and Father Time has crept in now and said, you are now going to pay for your actions. You may not want to believe it if you want to, but I believe it. I believe it. I don't know what the hell I'm talking about. I do know what I'm talking about. I've heard young men speak. And that does not just apply to only young men, all of us. Once you get involved in stuff that you are not supposed to, people get hurt, Father Time is coming. You beat on your girlfriend all the time.

car quickly because she didn't cook some food. Father Time is watching. Some guy will just bust your face one day. You're just sitting there all to your lonesome, and a guy just shows up and busts your face. But you say, but what I do, you guys, I didn't do anything. That is Father Time reacting to what you continue to do to your girlfriend. This is just the way it is. Understand life. What you put in is what you get out. What you put in is what you get out. Live the life clean. Try to do the best you can. Don't go about hurting people. You need a little help. If you can't get it, then you accept it. If you too in return can help, you do that. You do that. This is why I've helped all my life. In a little way, my communities do the best I can. I think it goes a long way. So you too, it's never too much to help. But these young men, I tell you, on the streets, they want $1, $2, they come, they approach me, I'll probably give it to them, but I always question them. Why are you on the streets at that age? And they're ashamed sometimes, they don't want to reveal what, why. Oh, boss man, I don't know, boss man, I don't know. They never know, but they know. They know why. And most of the time, it's not drugs. Father Time has crept in, so they don't know why they're there, but they remember their actions. Father Time has crept in and said, this is your turn for what you did 2, 3 years ago, 2 weeks ago too sometimes. It's your turn. All right, let me leave you with a beautiful good afternoon. It's not afternoon yet, but I hope you have a great one and enjoy your lunch wherever you choose to go. Those of you who are going to go by the beach. But you see how beautiful our country is. You could just get a meal and go and relax on the VG beach on the Sunday. Open your car and just have a nice meal. Enjoy the nice view. This is why they don't want that hotel to be built down there at the corner of VG. I've not heard anything. You know, I've not seen the minister into questioning him about that. But if we're going to bring about employment to our people, we have to take some chances. We have to inconvenience some things. You know what I mean? What is that inconvenience? That inconvenience is we have to give up some land. Yes, we have to give up some land. Yes, I understand it's VG Beach. But it only comes alive on a Sunday. If you go there right now, there's not even one person on that beach. Not one in the water, not one on the beach. Right now, I give you an assignment. Those of you that are close to that area. Comes alive on a Sunday. And 6 days after that, only if there's a holiday, nothing goes on there. Wouldn't it be beautiful to put up a high rise, 10 floors, 15 floors, where young people could be at a job, man? And they're not even using the beach will still be there that you could access on a Sunday. Think about it. This is a win-win situation. A high rise hotel where 200-300 people could be at work. But the beach is not compromised because you still have the access to it on a Sunday or on a holiday. The developers know that. They're aware of it. So your beach is always there. Where the hotel is going to be built, people don't go there because it's all bush. I don't understand the point. Where the structure is supposed to be put or built, it's all bush. Nobody goes in there. People go on the beach. They bathe in the water. So where's the loss? They come on a Sunday or if it's a holiday, once a week. Wouldn't it be nice that Monday, Tuesday, Wednesday, Thursday, Friday, Saturday, we have our young people, taxi drivers are employed, hotel workers, people are going back and forth to their jobs, they're living their little lives, get their checks, change their checks, live their little lives and live happy. As opposed to just a place with some bush that some people on the hill said, oh, we want to see the cross the bay, we want to see the cemetery. That type of, this kind of ideologies, that this don't go with me, brother. This don't go with me at all. You need to give up some stuff if you want comfort. Okay? You will be inconvenienced in some way. If you want futuristic stuff, you will be. And that inconvenience is you have to give up some land if you want development. You have to.
You think that falling highway, the government doesn't have to pay for some property? Some people that are on the edges of the road that own lands there. In China, not one person will get a damn cent. China is communist. The government just put a notification out there and they take that land. They move out. The Chinese government took a whole village out to build a dam, an entire village with more than 100 or 200,000 people. They sent out the publication, you know, had consultation with the people, relocated them, and the government put in a dam there. Nothing, no one said a damn thing. Now, that's not our way of living. We are a democratic state. China is communist. But what the government was doing, they realized that the country needed an extra dam or another dam that could provide water for the very people that they moved. In St. Lucia, if that is supposed to happen, you bring about a level of controversy for years. Oh, kon nou ka ale, même si nous besoin de l'eau, kon nou ka ale, nous ban presque de pour aller, kon nou ka mete mwen. Comment vous voulez aller? C'est pas là, moi, je voulais aller. 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Why? Because of democracy, which is okay. Project stalls, it goes away. And I'm thinking this is exactly what has happened with the project at VG. I've not heard anything, I may be wrong. A petition was brought out. I'm hearing that hundreds of signatures on this petition. To accommodate who? The guy that went around with that petition is his rights as a St. Lucian. But to accommodate who? If you go to the beach right now, there's not a single body there. Not one person. So who are you accommodating? The beach you're talking about, the hotel are not even going to access. People don't go in the water anymore. The various resorts build accommodations in terms of water slides and water pools, swimming pools. They build it in such a way around the resort. They build it into, they put bars in it. The visitors don't even go to the beach. They don't go to the beach because they do have their beautiful pools, their bars in the pools, water slides and all kinds of things in those some of the resorts that are built today. They don't want the beach. They don't want the beach. Every once in a little while, a visitor goes into the water. You go to Stolen Time, that hotel previously known as Malabar Beach, right there by the cemetery. Go there, sit there, right now. Sit for an hour and see how many hotel guests goes into the ocean. I give you another assignment. Go there, sit there for 1 hour. What time is it now? It's 10 after 11. Sit there, and by 10 past 12, count how many people from the hotel went into the ocean to take a little swim. You may not get five, I'm telling you. Because the resorts have provided water stuff for their guests with slides, swimming pools, all kinds of designs, and the bar is in there. If they need a drink, they just swim across to the bar, they get a drink. When they're in the ocean, there's no bar. So they barely go to the ocean. You're going to hold back development because some people on the top of a hill wants to see the cemetery from the VG, from the VG Hills? This doesn't work for me, my friend. This does not work for me at all. And if we're going to put the people first, we need to put them first in terms of employment. And when we get such developers who want to develop in the country, I'm not saying there shouldn't be consultation with the people, but this thing, you have to analyze it, visualize it for yourself and say, listen to me, that property there has been sitting there for over 20 years. No one is on it. It has no accessibility. Only some of the people on a Sunday come to the beach to take a little swim. That's it. And you're going to... St. Lucia, have a great weekend, okay? God bless you. I love you. We'll talk to you on Monday. Bye-bye.

Big fat with big flag going overhead like canopy. Rag in my back pocket with a white vest, sneakers and wallabies. Knife tips and tight pants, I never really rate none of these. I come from Blast Festival and from customs and from flour mills. What's a fed fire fest and licensing fet and them had a power pill. Everybody gunners and groovy bungee, all you pushing power still.